If you thought you heard two trumpets fighting it out, that was indeed the concerto in C major for two trumpets, the Allegro from Vivaldi. Right, when was the last time you were taken for a ride? Let me take you for a ride with the Valkyries, courtesy Mr. Wagner.

Oh, yes. He mastered the walking bass long before any of the rock and roll artists did he, Mr. Handel, George Frederick. And you know you've arrived when you hear that, the arrival of the Queen of Sheba. From Handel's Solomon. Prior to that, I took you for a little ride with the Valkyries. And we're off with William Tell. Who remembers the... I'll give you a clue. Hey-ho, Tonto, the Lone Ranger. Here we go.

absolutely iconic, isn't it? The theme from The Lone Ranger. We watched that, many hours spent watching that as a kid, that theme tune being actually Rossini's William Tell overture, but definitely one of a kind. Now, for those of you who think some pieces of music are not entirely unique and rather same-same, I'm going to play two pieces for you to compare, both from Handel, and it's almost as if all he did was change the words, because the melody line and the structure is very, very similar. The first being, O Thou That Tellest, from his Messiah, and the second one, He Gave Them Hailstones, from his Israel and Egypt. Both very similar. Here we go. First one up, O Thou That Tellest.

Well, if anything, I think it sounds a bit more like the heavens are telling, also from Handel's Messiah. Right, well, we do have a little good news for those of you who are jazz lovers amongst us. A little bulletin here from one of our sponsors.

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Well, you could be forgiven to think that you've walked into an episode of the Antiques Roadshow with that little piece which was used as the theme for the Antique Roadshow, Haydn's Trumpet Concerto in E-flat Major. Sometimes when I step out of my little studio here, it's like I'm walking into an episode of the Antiques Roadshow. Right, next up I have for you, the good old Alleluia Chorus from Handel's Messiah. Good, rousing piece for a Sunday morning.

Almost triumphant, isn't it? And speaking of things triumphal, well, you can't go past Verdi's March from Aida.

Yes, very triumphant indeed. Now, a little earlier in this morning's program, I played you an excerpt from Mozart's Piano Concerto No. 1. It was one of the more tranquil pieces and possibly didn't evoke the memories that the typical Andante, the second movement, does, which was used in the movie Elvira Madigan, and I promised to dig it out for you and play it. So here we go, the Elvira Madigan theme, if you like.

0: This November, one of the world's great cellists returns to Brisbane. Misha Majski is joined by his daughter, acclaimed pianist Lily Majski, for a special recital at QPAC. 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
1: And just gone 11 a.m. on the dot here in studios. You're tuned in to MBS Light. My name's Grant Berry. I've been with you this morning from 9 a.m. with the program of Morning Light, from bringing you light classics. And we're into a section now where we're looking at music from stage and screen. Just before that little break, we had Mozart's Piano Concerto No. 21, which was used in the Elvira Madigan movie as the theme. And movie boffins, I've got a little quiz coming up for you. Another piece of Mozart. 1 point if you can name the piece of music, and another point if you can name which movie it comes from. A more recent movie, I would say in the last 20 years or so. Have a guess.

Well, did you guess it? The little quiz that's running is, I gave you the composer's name, you need to guess which piece of music it is, and what movie it was used in. Okay, for movie I'm going to give you a clue. Shakaka. The piece, of course, was the Eine kleine Naschmusik, the romance from Eine kleine Naschmusik, Mozart's K525. And the movie that it was from starred Jim Carrey, one of my favourites. Ace Ventura, Pet Detective. Right, lots of Mozart stuff used in the movies. Another one that you may or may not know. Here, I'm going to give you, again, a clue. As I said, it's Mozart. And you have to come up with what movie it was used in and the name of the piece. Of course, you can use something like Spotify or these things to look it up while we're playing. But try and figure it out for yourself. And I'll let you know in a moment.

Right. Did you guess, or did you use the internet to cheat? Right. That the quiz question was, what movie was that from, and what was the name of that little piece of Mozart's work? Right. The movie was All the King's Men, and that was from Mozart. That was the Una Donna Quindiciani from Mozart's Così fan tutte. I have two more coming up for you, both duets. I'm going to play the one and then the next one, and then at the end of them both we'll come back and I'll give you again a clue. The first one will be a piece of Dvorak, and the second will be Bizet. And your task is to tell me whether which movies they're from and the name of the piece.

Well, what did you make of that? Those two duets in succession there, both used in movies, and your task was to determine what the pieces were, the first one being Dvorak, and that last one being Bizet, and what movies they were used in. So the Dvorak, the Song to the Moon from Rusalka, that was used in the movie Driving Miss Daisy. And the one you've just heard, the Bizet, the duet from the Pearlfishers, was used in the movie The Gigolos. And coming up for you, one more. And you can guess which movie this is from. The composer is Verdi. And it's quite a familiar piece for the classic lovers. But moviegoers, tell me which movie does this little piece of Verdi come from and what specific piece is it?

No, the star of the movie's name was not Eddie Pensier. That little bit of Verdi was, if you identified it correctly, La Donna e Mobili from Verdi's Rigoletto, and it was used in the movie Rocky Balboa. Right, well, I have some good news from one of our sponsors for those of you that are jazz lovers. Listen up.

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1: Sounds like a fine venue to me. Okay, so we're still playing the little movie theme classic quiz. And I have another Mozart piece coming up for you. And your task is to tell me what the piece is. Try not to use the internet to cheat. And what movie it was used in. Here we go.

A rather well-known Mozart piece there that, if you guessed correctly, you would have guessed Symphony No. 40 in G minor, the Molto Allegro movement thereof. And what movie was it used in? Did you perhaps guess that one correctly? The movie The Living Daylights. Right, next up for you, a little piece of Chopin. Same quest is what's the piece? And what movie was it used in? Study hard, that's my clue, and you'll find out.

Did you guess it? Right, the Chopin piece that I asked you to study was the Butterfly Etude, used in the movie The Prestige. Okay, next quiz question for you. This is a well-known Tchaikovsky piece, and I expect you to be able to tell me what it is immediately, straight away. It's been used in a number of adverts that a mobile phone company used it, and one of the sort of puffed wheat and puffed rice cereal companies used it as well. So you may be familiar with it from the adverts. You'd have seen it on The Muppet Show and The Simpsons too. But there's four movies that this piece of Tchaikovsky has been used in. I challenge you to list maybe two or three of them. I'll give you all four.

Such a famous and well-known piece of music, I'm sure you were able to identify it and name it immediately as Tchaikovsky's 1812 Overture. That being the short finale there, the 4-minute version. Be lucky that I didn't pay you the full 15.5-minute version. Now, the other question was, what movies was that used in? And there was indeed 4 of them. V for Vendetta, where it was used prominently as a recurring plot point and soundtrack for the climax where the parliament is blown up. That was the 2005 movie V for Vendetta. It was used in the 1971 movie Bananas, a Woody Allen movie, an absurd fantasy love scene that Woody Allen set up. It was used also in the 1995 movie Blown Away, which that's an action thriller. And, of course, in the movies Airplane and Naked Gun, it was used for comedic timing and dramatic effect. And I'm sure it'll be used in many more movies to come. And, of course, many more adverts yet, as well as those two that I described earlier. Okay, one now, a handle piece. Again, very familiar music. I expect you to be able to name it. And potentially name the movie that it was used in.

Now, how many of you identified that little handle piece as being the bourrée from the music for the Royal Fireworks? Quite a well-known Royal Fireworks, but lesser-known extract from that. Now, what movie was it used in? It was used in the movie Casanova. Okay, our next quest for you is, again, a piece of Mozart from his Requiem. Fantastic, rousing piece. Been used in a few adverts, one of which was a tire advert. And let me see, one, two, three movies it was used in. So your task is to identify where this piece of music, which of Mozart's pieces it is, and which movies it was used in. And go.

one of my favorites, Mozart's Requiem. Having performed that both in Australia and in a massed choir in Vienna, I have to tell you that you just can't beat the surround sound of a massed choir. The piece was Mozart's Dies Irae from his Requiem, as I mentioned, used in the tire advert, and the three movies that it was used in. It was the 1984 movie Amadeus, of course, about Mozart's life. The 2003 movie X-Men, X-Men, when Nightcrawler infiltrates the White House. And it was used in the 2009 movie The Watchmen, for really dramatic and narrative effect, I suppose. All right, our next little movie quest for you is a little piece of Schubert. Fishermen amongst you might know it. That's your little clue. What movie is it from, I ask, and name the piece.

And as those little fishies disappear over the dam wall, it's time to answer the question. So, that piece of Schubert, what movie is, or movies was it used in, and adverts, and what's the name of the piece? Well, it is the Andantino, from the Piano Quintet in A Major, known as the Trout Quintet. If you were fishing for answers, there you go. It was used in a washing machine advert and a number of movies. One entitled My Left Foot, the 1963 movie High and Low, the 89 to 94 TV series Waiting for God, and a documentary, actually, the 1969 documentary about the trout. So, appropriate use there. Right, to wrap up the show, I've got one last one for you. You all know, I'm sure you know, what advert this piece was used in. Very famous piece by Karl Orff, the O Fortuna. And on that note, I will bid you good day. Coming up for 12 o'clock in 2.5 minutes. My name's Grant Berry. I've had the delight of your company this morning from 9 a.m. till 12 noon. And I will be back with you in a month or so.

Hello, Ross Sadler. Welcome to this edition of the Bandstand Collection, which is simply entitled Right Royal. There's only one way that I could start, and that is with the march Crown and Country by a certain P.C. Jackson, and it's going to be played by the Australian Army Band.

The date of the Queen's birthday holiday is an even more complex matter than it used to be. So it's good that at least one thing does remain constant, and that is the march Royal Birthday by Anthony Young. To play it, we have the Australian Army Band of the 3rd Military District.

But it's never too late to hear Roger Swift's March Royal Ceremony. And here we have the band of the RAF College Cranwell.

You're listening to the Bandstand Collection, and our programme today is entitled Right Royal. Now we come to two coronation marches by Sir William Walton, performed by the Band of Her Majesty's Life Guards.

Crown Imperial was not Walton's only contribution to the coronation of Queen Elizabeth. Specifically for that occasion, he wrote the Orb and Sceptre March.

the Band of Her Majesty's Life Guards brought to an end this edition of the Bandstand Collection with Sir William Walton's Orb and Sceptre March.

Just give me 5 minutes of your time, Mr. Hackle, and I will have you dancing in the streets. 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

0: 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And one, two, three, one, two, three, one, two, three.
1: Wow! I'm dancing!
0: Turn around and turn around, try floating through the air. Can't you be a little more aesthetic?
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0: The word I think I'd use is athletic.

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band parade began with a march by Gustav Holst, and that came from his Suite No. 1 in E-flat. It was played by the London Wind Orchestra, conducted by Dennis Wick. Now an unnamed band with two marches, There's Something About a Soldier and Tribute to Bravery.

as something about a soldier, and Tribute to Bravery, an unnamed British band, now across to Germany. I think this is played by the Hamburg Brass, and they play first Prussia's Glory and Wien bleibt Wien.

Hamburg Brass Band, conducted by Werner Hahnemann, and they played Prussia's Glory and Wien bleibt Wien, which I think it means something like Vienna will always be Vienna.

A selection from the operetta Lilac Time, the music of Schubert, played by the Mass Brass Bands of Fodens Motor Works, Ferry Aviation and Morris Motors, conducted by Harry Mortimer. Now, the band of the Royal Swedish Air Force.

The March of the Toys, composed by Victor Herbert, and the Zollingen Shooting Club March, composed by Frans von Blom. And they were both played by the band of the Royal Swedish Air Force, conducted by Yoko Johansson.

0: A man has dreams of walking with giants, to carve his niche in the edifice of time before the mortar of his zeal has a chance to congeal. The cup is dashed from his lips, the flame is snuffed a burning. He's brought to rack and ruin in his prime.
1: Life is a rum go, Governor, and that's the truth.
2: You know what I think? It's that woman, Mary Poppins. From the moment she stepped into this house, things began to happen to me.
1: Mary Poppins?
2: Yes, of course.
0: My world was calm, well-ordered, exemplary. Then came this person.

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1: 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She did it.
2: I know the very person you mean. Mary Poppins. She's the one what sings.
3: A spoonful of sugar, that is all it takes. It changes bread and water into tea and cakes.
1: See, that's exactly what I mean. 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

0: can help you up on a trouble of yours, mate.
1: You know what you did? I realize it now. She tricked me into taking Jane and Michael to the bank. That's how all the trouble started.
0: Tricked you into taking the children on an outing?
1: Yes.
0: Outrageous. A man with all the important things you have to do. Shameful.
2: You're a man of high position, esteemed by your peers. And when your little tykes are crying, you haven't time to dry their tears and see them grateful little faces

fuck you say, Governor? You've got to grind, grind, grind at that grindstone. Though childhood slips like sand through a sieve.

Even in his early 20s, Rossini could transfix an audience with his musical wizardry. And the storm music from his opera, The Barber of Seville, is an excellent example. From distant flashes of light in the sky and the first drops of rain, through fiery lightning and growling thunder, to the slow retreat of the storm, he maintains the dramatic tension in a masterful display.

Storm music from Rossini's opera The Barber of Seville, played by the Academy of St. Martin in the Fields, conducted by Sir Neville Mariner. Rossini wasn't, of course, the only composer to be inspired by Thunder and Lightning. Johann Strauss the Younger wrote his own storm music. In 1868, the Viennese Association of Artists, known as Hesperus, asked the Waltz King to produce a new dance melody for their annual carnival ball. Strauss, as usual, was up to his neck in work, so he didn't have time to write one of his elaborate waltzes. His solution was to scribble down a quick polka, which emerged as a kind of miniature tone poem, and he called it Unter Donner und Blitz.

under thunder and lightning, composed by Johann Strauss the Younger and played by the Royal Concertgebouw Orchestra in Amsterdam, conducted by Nicolaas Arnoncourt. But time now for some sunshine, which comes to us from sun-drenched Hawaii, the pearl of the South Sea, as the island is called in Paul Abraham's operetta, Flowers from Hawaii. Like so many of his colleagues, Abraham began his composing career with concertos and chamber music pieces, none of which were very successful. Then one day came his big break. A resourceful film director asked Abraham to go to Berlin, and finally he found his calling in operetta, review and film. Many of Abraham's catchy, romantic melodies were an immediate success. However, the political situation forced him to leave his homeland for the USA. And he found he couldn't cope with enforced exile. He became ill and mentally unbalanced. Thanks to the generous support of his friends, he was eventually able to return to Germany, where he died in 1960.

Flowers from Hawaii, from the operetta of the same name, composed by Paul Abraham, who in the USA became known as Paul Abraham. Tenor Rudolf Schock, the Günther Arndt Chorus, and the FFB Orchestra were conducted by Werner Schmidt-Belker. A specialist in the art of the serenade was Robert Fuchs. In the days of Mozart and Haydn, serenades were everyday fare. But the Austrian composer Fuchs came much later. His best-known pieces were written 100 years later, so you could say that he rediscovered an old form of easy listening. Not that serenades were the only string to his bow. As a conductor, composer, court organist, and above all, professor of harmony and counterpoint at the Vienna Conservatorium, Fuchs was one of the leading lights on the Viennese music scene at the turn of the 20th century. His standing was further increased by success of some of his pupils, who included Wolf and Mahler. Fuchs' serenades were highly praised by no less a figure than Johannes Brahms, and this is the last movement from his Serenade No. 3 in E minor.

Finale alla Zingarese, the fourth movement from Robert Fuchs' String Serenade No. 3 in E minor, played by the German Music School Orchestra, conducted by Hans Martin Schneidt. Well, there's nothing at all gypsy-like in this piece by Vienna's Franz Schubert. It's his beautiful tribute to the art of music, An die Musik. But in this aria, the cello takes the part of the singer.

and Die Musik by Schubert, arranged by Misha Maisky, who played the cello, and the pianist was Daria Hovora. From its roots in German country dancing, the waltz was launched into society at the start of the 19th century by Lama and Strauss Sr., and has remained Viennese, just as it was when Johann Strauss the Elder made his debut in the dance hall Zum Spiel and became the toast of Vienna in 3/4 time.

The youngest of the three Strauss brothers, Edvard, was delighted to receive a note from Queen Victoria, inviting him to bring the family orchestra to play in Buckingham Palace at a court ball. So he decided to greet the guests with a new greeting waltz, into which he included well-known English melodies. He dedicated it to the Crown Prince, later to become King Edward VII, who was said to have enjoyed it greatly.

The Greeting Waltz by Edvard Strauss, and the London Symphony Orchestra was conducted by John Georgiadis. For a good half century, harmony appeared to reign in the Strauss family, the famous Waltz dynasty, but behind the scenes, not only family squabbles, but serious power struggles were going on. The Strausses managed to keep most of that within the family, keeping their image as a united band of brothers intact. On one occasion, though, this public image suffered a serious blow. After the death of his brothers, Edvard inherited the entire archive of musical scores belonging to the Strauss Orchestra, including arrangements and specific comments regarding interpretation. And he had them all burned. Well, fortunately, the original manuscripts were not destroyed, but one can only presume that it hadn't been easy for Edvard living in the shadow of his two brothers' success. Well, let's turn now to the brother of another famous composer. This one lived in Salzburg and was a contemporary of Mozart's. His name was Michael, and he was the younger brother of Joseph Haydn. Michael Haydn made a name for himself in Salzburg, not only as a brilliant organ virtuoso and composer, but as someone who liked to indulge heavily in life's pleasures. He was always welcome in Salzburg high society, and his popularity was only increased by the entertaining music he provided for garden parties.

A Notturno in F by Michael Haydn. Kurt Radl conducted the Priority Orchestra of Munich. Despite Michael Haydn's popularity in Salzburg society, there was one person who couldn't stand him, and that was Mozart's father, Leopold. The precocious Wolfgang Amadeus was almost 20 years younger than Michael Haydn, but the two were the best of friends, and given Michael's lifestyle, notably his conspicuous consumption of alcohol, Father Leopold feared that Wolfgang was getting into bad company. Mozart, however, moved to Vienna, and Father was able to relax, at least on that front. Among the many people Wolfgang met on Vienna's music scene, one was particularly interesting. She was a blind musician by the name of Maria Theresia von Paradis, and she belonged to that very rare species of musician, the female composer. This is her Sicilienne.

Sicilian, composed by Maria Theresia von Paradis, with the violin played by Wilfred Lehmann and the piano by Max Olding. I'd like to take you back now to a 1934 performance by Richard Tauber with Jamila Novotna and the Vienna Philharmonic Orchestra, conducted by the composer Franz Lehár. We'll hear the duet Lovely as a Night in June from Lehár's operetta Giuditta.

Lovely as a Night in June, and that's from the operetta Giuditta by Franz Lehár. We've heard Richard Tauber with Jarmila Novotná and the Vienna Philharmonic Orchestra, conducted by Franz Lehár in April 1934. And on the subject of love songs, this is the Love Songs Waltz, or Liebeslieder, opus 114, considered the first of the master waltzes by Johann Strauss the Younger.

Liebeslieder Walzer, or The Love Songs Waltz, opus 114 by Johann Strauss the Younger, and played by the Czechoslovak State Philharmonic Orchestra, conducted by Alfred Walter.

Hello, jazz lovers. Thank you for tuning in to Sunday Late Night Jazz. This is James Dalgleish, and I hope you enjoy my selections. We begin our journey in jazz in Sydney, Australia. Our band is The Pocket Trio, led by pianist Andrew Scott, the bass player Max Alduca, and the drummer Tim Geldens. The band began in Sydney around 2016, playing at Moyer's Juniper Lounge in Redfern. Their debut recording was 2020, the title All at Once. We start with a catchy number called See You Tuesday, written by Andrew Scott.

See You Next Tuesday, written by Andrew Scott and played by the Pocket Trio. Another of Andrew's tunes called Julius Wolfgang. No explanation for the unusual title, but a nice tune nonetheless.

The Pocket Trio, Andrew Scott piano, Max Alduca bass, and Tim Geldens drums from their debut album All At Once of 2020. Their second album was recorded in late 2025 and released on the 1st of February this year. The album is called Something Borrowed, Something Blue. On 8 of the 9 tracks, the trio is joined by a fine jazz vocalist, 4 in all, in separate songs, of course. Let's hear the opening track of Let's Take a Chance on Love. The vocalist and co-composer with Andrew Scott is Ido Santoni.

The Pocket Trio with Edo Santoni scatting away and swinging quite nicely too with Let's Take a Chance on Love. We return to their debut album with the title track All at Once.

the title track from their album of 2020 called All At Once. Wonderful to have a world-class trio operating out of Sydney. They're acknowledged in the US of A and in Europe and the UK as a top jazz trio. Listeners to the ABC Jazz on Friday night will know that Monica Tripega retired from the show to pursue other interests. Well, she's returned to performing, and she got together in December with the Pocket Trio, and she and Andrew Scott co-wrote a number called Inside Blues.

Monica Trafficker having fun with the Pocket Trio. She's a hoot, that girl. And yes, don't get the inside blues. Take your dog for a walk. Go down to the beach. The Pocket Trio must return to their album and hear Ready to Go.

Ready to Go from the Pocket Trio's album All at Once. On their new album, Something Borrowed, Something Blue, it features a Sydney-based vocalist, Tilly Street. I had not heard Tilly sing before, but in Sydney she's well known as a swinging storyteller. She sings George and Ira Gershwin's song, Who Cares? Beautiful tune from the 1931 Broadway show of The I Sing.

Oh, a lovely version of Who Cares? Tilly Street. We also just found out that Tilly did an album in July 25 called All at Sea with the Pocket Trio, and we'll hear a tune or two a bit later. We finish our tribute to those boys with Let's Get Wet.

The Pocket Trio with Let's Get Wet. Andrew Scott piano, Max Alduca bass, and Tim Geldens drums. The jazz world was saddened to learn of the death of singer Cassandra Wilson on the 1st of September at her home in Jackson, Mississippi. Cassandra was 2 months shy of her 71st birthday. Overall, Cassandra was leader on 18 albums, all called Cassandra Wilson - Point of View, etc. Her debut album was Point of View in 1985, followed by 87 with Days Away. We hear her sing from her third album, Blue Skies, of February 1988, with Mulgrew Miller piano, Loxie Plaxico bass, and that wonderful lady drummer, Terry Lyne Carrington.

from February 1988. Cassandra Wilson with Mulgrew Miller, Loxie Plaxico and Terry Lyne Carrington from her album Blue Skies. We finish our first hour going back in time to May the 6th, 1964, to listen to Stan Getz and Bill Evans, the first and only time they recorded together with Night and Day.

Stan Getz, tenor sax, Bill Evans, piano, Ron Carter, bass, and Elvin Jones, drums, from May the 6th, 1964, with both those leading artists at the heights of their powers. Stan Getz, just after the release of Bossa Nova, of which he was the leading tenor sax player. In 1947, Jimmy Van Heusen wrote a song called But Beautiful. It was introduced by Bing Crosby in the movie Road to Rio that year. Let's hear Bill Evans, piano, Stan Getz, tenor sax, with their performance of But Beautiful in 1964.

Early title of the song, But Beautiful, says it all, doesn't it? Bill Evans, piano, Stan Getz, tenor sax, Ron Carter, bass, and Elvin Jones, drums.

a wild piece written by Bill Evans and played by him, with Stan Getz tenor sax, Ron Carter bass, and Elvin Jones drums, and it was called Funkarello. And were they having fun? Yes, they were. You mentioned earlier that Stan Getz introduced the early bossa nova tunes in 1964. Well, let's come forward to 2008 to hear the German trumpeter with his band, Tim Till Brunner. Great trumpeter, fabulous band, and some lovely singers singing Rio-style music from Brazil. And here is OK Será, written by Chico Buarque in 1967.

Ok Sera, written by Chico Buarque in 1967, and the vocals were by Vanessa de Mata and the band of Till Brunner. Now a Antonio Carlos Jobim number, So Danzo Samba.

Lovely to hear Once I Loved sung in English. Lovely voice of Aimé Mann. Again, Antonio Carlos Jobim and Vincent de Moraeth and the band of Till Brunner. Lovely guitar work by Marco Pereira. Kurt Elling joins Till Brunner's band now to sing Sim Urneo, Yes or No.

Oh, very pleasant listening for this time of the night. Yes or No, sung by Kurt Elling, with lovely trumpet work by Till Brunner and the pianist Fabio Torres. And once again, Marco Pereira, the guitarist. Nice percussion work too from Marco Lobo. From the album Rio, Till Brunner from 2008. And in the same year, returning to Australia, the bass player and composer, if I've played quite a bit of his music lately, Jonathan Zwartz, from his album The Sea, featuring himself, bass and leader, Barney McCall, piano, Phil Slater, trumpet, Doug DeVries, guitar, Fabian Hervia, percussion, and Hamish Stewart, the drummer. And let's play the title track called The Sea.

an interesting interpretation by Jonathan Swartz of the sea with his band of January 2008. Earlier I mentioned that the vocalist Tilly Street had an album out in July 2025 called All at Sea, and she had Andrew Scott as the pianist, Arthur Washington guitar, Max Alduca the bass player, and Abby Constable drums. Here she sings, "Spring Can Really Hang You Up the Most," one of our popular numbers.

Lovely work by Tilly Street. Now she sings the lovely little tune, O Barquinho. Yes, little boat.

written by Marcus Valle in 1964 and sung by many an artist enjoying that jolly little song, O Barquinho, My Little Boat. Tilly Street now entertains us with a song written in 1987 by that wonderful pianist in America called Carla Bley, B-L-E-Y. Once again, Andrew Scott leads the trio, looking after the accompaniment, and this is Lawns.

That's a beautiful tune, Lawns, L-A-W-N-S, by Carla Bley, and sung for us by Tilly Street. Fine work on the guitar of Arthur Washington. Jim Hall, guitar, and Bill Evans is our final piece with Jazz Samba.

Hello, Ross Sadler. Thanks for having joined us for this edition of Vienna and Beyond. Today, we're in for a bit of loose living, because we're coming to grips with grisettes. But I think you'll find that these women can be just as enjoyable for the melodies that are associated with them as for some of their other qualities. So let's get started with the waltz, Wine, Women and Song by Johann Strauss II. Filip Oskowski conducts the Vienna Philharmonic Orchestra.

So who were these grisettes? The term had been around since the late 17th century and basically referred to a young, working-class woman of a coquettish nature. These women were often employed in the garment and millinery industries and were known for their rather permissive morals. One of the most famous grisettes of the 18th century was Madame du Barry, who lived from 1743 to 1793. The illegitimate daughter of a seamstress, she eventually became the official mistress of King Louis XV of France. Well, the lady made her way onto the operetta stage in 1879, courtesy of Karl Mielke. A radically new version of the work, in 9 scenes and under the title Die du Barry, was prepared by Theo Macaben, with music from the original Gräfin du Barry as well as other works, and a new text was written by Paul Knepfler, Ignaz Michael Welimski, and Hans Martin Kramer. Here is Elisabeth Schwarzkopf in the title role of Mielke's Gräfin du Barry.

You're listening to Vienna and Beyond, and our programme today is entitled Coming to Grips with Grisettes. By the 19th century, the grisettes had become part of the bohemian scene. And so we move to Giacomo Puccini, who in 1917 portrayed the bohemian scene in his opera La Rondinée. The opera tells of the brief love affair between Ruggiero, a young man from Montauban, and Magda, the mistress of Rambaldo, a banker and friend of Ruggiero's father. Ruggiero, who is new to Paris, is told to go to Boulier's to sample Parisian nightlife. Magda, who is already attracted to the young man, dresses up as a grisette and follows him there. He's immediately taken by her, and the two join in the animated dance. As Magda and Ruggiero, Anna Moffo and Daniele Barioni, with the RCA Italiana Opera Orchestra and Chorus, under Francesco Molinari Pradelli.

La Rondinée had been the result of a commission from Heinrich Bette and Otto Eisenschütz, the directors of the Karl Theater in Vienna. The commission was for an operetta, but Puccini later negotiated for an opera. However, by the time the work was completed, Italy and Austria were on opposing sides during World War I, and the actual premiere took place in Monte Carlo. But 10 years before the premiere of La Rondinée, a grisette operetta had premiered in Vienna, and this was Die Süßen Grisetten by Heinrich Reinhardt. And unlike Magda, who ends up confessing to Ruggiero that she has a past and can't marry him, all ends well for Coralie and Julien, the two principals of Die Süßen Grisetten. Here are Toni Gerhold and Rudolf Kreuzberger.

Tony Gerhold and Rudolf Kreuzberger brought to an end this edition of Vienna and Beyond with Hab dich so lieb, bin dir so gut, from Die Süßen Grisetten by Heinrich Reinhardt.

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Remember, my friends, what a handful of trumpet players did to the famous fabled walls

group that I once enjoyed when Gilmore, Liberati, Pat Conway, the great Creator, W.C. Handy, and John Phillips Loser all came to town on the very same historic day. 76 trombones led the big parade, with 110 cornets close at hand. They were followed by rows and rows of the finest virtuosos, the cream of every famous band. 76 trombones caught the morning sun, with 110 cornets right behind. 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

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Just like that. Just like that. 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

0: And there we heard just a little bit of Liebeslieder Waltz with Edith Mathis, Brigid Fassbender, Peter Schreier and Dietrich Fischer-Dieskau. The time is 7 o'clock, time for the BBC World News, which is sponsored by Burrell Stockbroking and Superannuation. 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And now we're crossing to the world news.
1: BBC News with Govinda Gill. Ukraine's railway company says it's quite likely that Russia could have been targeting a diplomatic train carrying a number of dignitaries when it struck a passenger train with an explosive drone near the border with Poland. Ukrainian railway says the train was carrying security advisers from several European Union states as well as former European leaders. It had left the station earlier than planned. No one on the train that was hit was injured and it was evacuated in time. Here's James Landau.
2: General David Petraeus, the former US CIA chief, he was on a slightly different train, but he was at that station just outside when the attack took place. And he's been quoted by the FT tonight saying that he now believes that this was a deliberate attempt by the Russians to try to close that western border to deter Western visitors coming here to Ukraine. And if that is the case, that is definitely a new development.
1: Preliminary results in Sweden's general election show a neck-and-neck race between the incumbent right-wing bloc and a grouping of left-wing opposition parties. As results come in, the lead has been repeatedly changing hands. Exit polls had forecast a narrow win for the opposition. The Prime Minister, Ulf Kristersson, promised to bring the far-right Sweden Democrats into a coalition if his group won, but support for them appears to have slipped. The Israeli culture minister has said he'll take immediate action to revoke the citizenship of two Israeli directors of Nazar, a documentary examining the AI-driven system used by the Israeli military to carry out attacks in Gaza. On Saturday, Nazar won a special jury prize at the prestigious Venice Film Festival. Sebastian Usher reports.
3: In an angry tweet, the Israeli culture minister Miki Zohar has accused Yuval Abraham and Rachel Zohr of having betrayed the state of Israel. He described the prize awarded to Nazar in Venice as shocking and said its directors were willing to harm their homeland just to win applause from anti-Semites. Mr. Zohar doesn't himself have the power to revoke their citizenship, but the mechanism to take such action does exist in Israeli law.
1: Police in Turkey have detained at least 47 people following raids on gay bars and homes of LGBTQ activists. The authorities said legal proceedings had been started against more than 160 people and organisations and establishments. Here's Mimi Swaby.
4: This comes alongside a lot of censorship happening as well, with websites and social media accounts being blocked or closed down. Now, the prosecutor's office has said there's evidence indicating that children or minors were being inappropriately influenced on issues relating to sexual orientation and gender identity. However, rights groups have said this is fabricated and just another measure of restricting LGBTQ plus individuals in the country.
1: BBC News. The Omani foreign minister has said that talks due to take place in Oman on Monday between Gulf Arab countries and Iran have been postponed. Badr al-Busaidi said the decision has been taken in the interests of consensus. The focus of the meeting would have been on the Strait of Hormuz. The Indian state of West Bengal is closing down 252 unauthorized madrasas or Islamic religious schools following a statewide survey of religious educational institutions in July. A state minister said the schools being closed had no basic academic infrastructure or deviated from the government syllabus. The surveys triggered exchanges between politicians and the governing BJP, accusing the schools of promoting anti-national thinking, while others have defended them as being merely a different education system. Donald Trump has announced that he's lifting tariffs on Irish whiskey imported to the United States. He was speaking at the Irish Open golf tournament at his Doonbeg resort in County Clare. The crowd cheered on hearing the news.
5: I want to mention one thing, Taoiseach, and I talked about it, and Shane talked about it. And everybody's been bugging me. They're saying, would you do me a favor? It's so unfair what's going on. Could you possibly take the tariffs off of Irish whiskey? And I said, on behalf of the United States of America, I am going to take the tariffs off.
1: In men's tennis, Germany's Alexander Zverev is taking on Ben Shelton from the United States in the final of the US Open in New York. Zverev, the top seed, won the first two sets, 6-3 and 7-6. Shelton, the eighth seed, is the first black American to make a Grand Slam final since Arthur Ashe in 1975. BBC News.
0: And it's 6 minutes past seven. And there'll be another bulletin of the world, BBC World News at 8 o'clock. Now, let's look at the weather forecast issued earlier by the Bureau of Meteorology. 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International piano sensation John Granger Fisher plays piano masterpiece in a programme covering popular works by Chopin and Liszt, plus the Mozart Liszt Reminiscence of Don Juan. Music on Sundays with John Granger Fisher on Sunday the 20th September at 3 p.m. at St Paul's Church, Vulture Street, East Brisbane. Tickets through 4MBS Ticketing, 4mbs.com.au or phone 3847 1717 during business hours. And now for the weather forecast for the South East Coast. Mostly sunny. Chance of fog inland early this morning with light winds. Brisbane can expect a maximum of 25 degrees. Ipswich maximum of 27. Logan Central 25. And for both the Gold Coast and the Sunshine Coast, a maximum of 24 degrees is expected. And a very good morning to listeners. I'm Nola Billington, and if you've just joined me, welcome to the second hour of Daybreak Classics from 4MBS Classic FM, 103.7 in Brisbane, and from our digital station MBS Lite and streaming worldwide. And this hour begins with the movement A Ball from the Symphony Fantastique, Opus 14, by Berlioz, and the Philadelphia Orchestra does the honours.

0: Music by Berlioz. That was the second movement from his Symphony Fantastique, Opus 14, performed by the Philadelphia Orchestra, directed by Eugene Ormandy, bringing the time to 14 minutes past 7.
1: This October, harpist Alice Giles, flautist Jonathan Henderson and violist James Wannan join forces for an intimate chamber music recital featuring Debussy's exquisite sonata for flute, viola and harp, alongside evocative works by Bax, Fauré, Alena Katchernan and Bruno Mantovani. Experience the special sound of this unique instrumental combination performed by three leading Australian musicians. 7:30 p.m. Wednesday, October 7 at the Old Museum, Bowen Hills. 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

That was the aria, The Secret of Happiness, from Donizetti's opera Lucrezia Borgia. It was sung by the mezzo Marilyn Horne with the London Symphony Orchestra and Chorus, directed by Richard Bonning. And the time is making its way to 19 minutes past seven. And now we have the clarinetist Dieter Klerker with the Prague Chamber Orchestra playing the third movement of the Concerto Espagnol in B-flat by Pedro Etienne Soler, who lived from 1753 to 1817.

The movement from Soler's Concerto Espanol in B-flat was performed by the clarinetist Dieter Klöger with the Prague Chamber Orchestra under Milan Latyshek. And the time is making its way to 24 minutes past seven. And now we have the pianist, Ivan Davis. He's ready to play The Memories of the Andalusia, a concert shop caprice, opus 22, by Louis Moreau Gottschalk.

0: music of Louis Moreau Gottschalk, his concert Caprice, opus 22, Memory of the Andalusia, opus 22, played by Ivan Davis. It's 28 minutes past seven.
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the Amaryllis consort performing the madrigal, That Little Bird That Sings, by Monteverdi. And it's just gone 7:30, time to open up our music diary the first time on this Monday, the 14th of September. The Canticum Chamber Choir, with Louise King, cello, and Cara Tram, piano, will perform The Sacred Veil by Whittaker at the Rosalie Sacred Heart Church, Paddington, on Friday evening at 7:30. The performance will be repeated at St Mary's Church, Kangaroo Point, on Sunday afternoon at 3. 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And just remember, further details of events mentioned in the music diary, as well as events further ahead, can be found on our website, 4mbs.com.au, where you can book online for selected performances, including Baroque Masterpieces with the Ariosa Chamber Ensemble at St Paul's Church, East Brisbane, on Sunday, the 27th of this month. And that brings the time to 26 minutes to 8. And to welcome you to the last half hour of Daybreak Classics, conductor Stephen Layton directs the ensemble Polyphony in The Shepherd from the Cantata for St Luke by Carl Jenkins.

The Shepherd, from a cantata for St Luke by Carl Jenkins, was sung by the Ensemble Polyphony, directed by Stephen Layton. And the time is 23 minutes to 8. And now we have Benjamin Britten in another role, this time as a pianist. He's playing the rondo movement from Mozart's Piano Concerto No. 12 in A, Kürschel 414. This concerto, despite being number 12, was written before numbers 11 and 13, which were written for the tastes of the Viennese audience. And Britten is now playing with the Aldera Festival Orchestra, which he conducts from the piano.

0: and well-earned applause there for a man with many hats. Benjamin Britten playing and conducting the Alborough Festival Orchestra in the Rondo from Mozart's Piano Concerto No. 12 in A, Kerschel 414. And the time is 16 minutes to 8.
1: 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Don't miss one of Australia's finest voices, Siobhan Stagg, present this immersive meditation on origin stories. 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
0: And the time is 7:45, and at 8 o'clock there'll be a bulletin of the world news from London, after which Peter MacDonald will join you for Light and Bright. So I hope you can keep him company. Now for the opera Don Carlo by Verdi, in which Carlos and Rodrigo, Carlo Begonzi, tenor, and Dietrich Fischer Dieskau, baritone, pledge undying love for faithfulness to each other.

And that was the duet proclaiming faithfulness to each other from Verdi's opera Don Carlo. The singers were tenor Carlo Bergonzi and the baritone Dietrich Fischer-Dieskau, with the orchestra and chorus of the Royal Opera House Covent Garden, conducted by George Scholte. It's 8 minutes to seven, 8 minutes to eight, I beg your pardon. And now a harp concerto by Nicholas Charles Boscher, 1789 to 1856. This is the second movement from his first harp concerto in D minor, and it's played by the harpist Lily Lasquine with the orchestra of Lamoureux.

0: And there, unfortunately, we have to leave. The second movement of the Harp Concerto No. 1 in D minor by Nicholas Borcher, harpist Lily Lasquine, with the orchestra of Lamoureux, conducted by Jean-Baptiste Marty. And the time is 8 o'clock. 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And now we're crossing to London.
1: Danielle Jałowiecka. The Swedish Election Authority is projecting that the left-wing opposition bloc will win a one-seat majority in Parliament after Sunday's general election. With votes counted in more than three-quarters of the election districts, the result is very close. Final results may not be known for several days when ballots from overseas have been counted. Electra Naismith has more details.
2: Would Swedes vote for the incumbent centre-right Prime Minister Ulf Kristersson, who'd promised to bring the far right into government for the first time if his bloc won? Or would they instead swing left, shifting Sweden back towards the liberalism it's long been known for? It seems the latter. Supporters of the current minority government say its policies drastically cut immigration and helped curb rampant organised crime involving foreign criminals. But critics say its agenda undermined civil liberties and made Sweden a harder society and a poorer one.
1: The Israeli culture minister has said he'll take immediate action to revoke the citizenship of the two Israeli directors of NASA, a documentary examining the AI-driven system used by the Israeli military to carry out attacks in Gaza. On Saturday, NASA won a special jury prize at the prestigious Venice Film Festival, where it received a 25-minute ovation. Here's our Global Affairs reporter, Sebastian Usher.
3: In an angry tweet, the Israeli culture minister Miki Zohar has accused Yuval Abraham and Rachel Zohr of having betrayed the state of Israel. He described the prize awarded to NASA in Venice as shocking and said its directors were willing to harm their homeland just to win applause from anti-Semites. Mr. Zohar doesn't himself have the power to revoke their citizenship, but the mechanism to take such action does exist in Israeli law. NASA takes its name from an acronym used by the Israeli military to denote how many civilians are expected to be killed in any strike targeting a Hamas member in Gaza.
1: Ukraine's state railway company says Russia could have been targeting senior European officials in a drone attack on a train near the Polish border. No casualties were reported after the strike, which hit a passenger service that had already been evacuated. Another train carrying top European security advisers had passed along the same line a short time earlier. Our diplomatic correspondent James Landale is in Kyiv.
4: There was a big international conference here in Kyiv, a lot of really important people, you know, not just sort of, you know, former prime ministers, but actual current national security advisors for the UK, France, Italy, and Germany. As in, you know, these are really important officials who are at the heart of any kind of negotiations, Ukraine, Iran, all of those things. All of these VIPs, they're on a train out of Ukraine. An hour after they leave, they cross the border and get into Poland. Russia attacks the station they've just been through and destroy and damage a train in that station.
1: World News from the BBC. The Omani foreign minister has said that talks due to take place in Oman on Monday between Gulf Arab countries and Iran have been postponed. Badr al-Busaidi says the decision has been taken in the interests of consensus. The focus of the meeting would have been on the Strait of Hormuz, the key waterway for global energy supplies that remains under Iranian blockade. Earlier, Iran had said the meeting would be key to ensuring security and stability. Donald Trump has announced that he's lifting tariffs on Irish whiskey imported to the United States. He was speaking at the prize-giving ceremony of the Irish Open Golf Tournament at his Doonbeg Resort in County Clare. The crowd, who had watched Shane Lowry claim a dominant win with an 11-shot lead, cheered on hearing the news. The Chinese capital Beijing is, from November, banning the possession of drones within the city limits in a further tightening of regulations that limit their use. Paddy Maguire reports.
5: In some Chinese cities, drones are a common sight. They're used for food delivery, agriculture, and cleaning buildings. But while China dominates the global drone market, flying them in the capital, Beijing, has become all but impossible. The authorities cite public safety concerns as the reason for ever-increasing restrictions. Last August, drone flights without government approval were banned. From the start of May, the sale of drones and their parts was prohibited. The latest changes include a ban on the possession and storage of drones within the city limits.
1: In men's tennis, Germany's Alexander Zverev has won the US Open in New York. In a tight match, the top seed, Zverev, beat the American Ben Shelton in four sets. Zverev has already won the French Open this year. Shelton, the eighth seed, is the first black American to make a Grand Slam final since Arthur Ashe in 1975. And that's the latest BBC News.
6: Checking again at a minute past nine for the next bulletin of world news from the BBC. Time now to update the weather forecast for the remainder of Monday.

When I was a lad, I served the term as office boy to an attorney's firm. I cleaned the windows and I swept the floor, and I polished up the handle of the big front door. I polished up that handle so carefully that now I am the ruler of the queen.

I served the writs with a smile so bland, and I copied all the letters in a big round hand. I copied all the letters in a hand so free that now I am the ruler of the Queen's Navy. In serving writs I made such a name that an article clerk I soon became. I wore clean collars and a brand new suit for the pass examination at the Institute. That pass examination did so well for me that now I am the ruler of the Queen's Navy. Of legal knowledge I acquired such a grip that they took me into the partnership, and that junior partnership I ween was the only ship that I ever had seen. But that kind of ship so suited me that now I am the ruler of the Queen's

call, and I never thought of thinking for myself at all. I thought so little they rewarded me for making me the ruler of the Queen's Navy. Now, landsmen all, whoever you may be, if you want to rise to the top of the tree, if your soul isn't fettered to an office stool, be careful to be guided by this golden rule.

And a very good morning. It's 9 o'clock on MBS Light, and I think it's Monday. It must be because I'm here. I'm John Deegan with you for the next 3 hours of our Morning Light program. Hope you can stay with us.

Rise, easy start to our morning light program on MBS Light. Cole Porter's Begin the Begin with the Starlight Symphony Orchestra, conducted by Cyril Ornadell. Thanks for joining us on this. I think it's still day. Is it daylight yet? I have absolutely no idea. I've been here since dark o'clock. Ah, but I'm not going to miss out on having a look in the toy shop window.

Roger Roger and his Champs-Élysées Orchestra, and The Toy Shop Window. I must confess, it's been a long time since I've stopped and looked at a toy shop. They were fun, back in the day. Let's get a little bit of Eric Coates in fairly early this morning on Morning Light, on MBS Light Digital Radio. We're also streaming on mbslight.com.au. 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

Another happy sound on a Monday morning. That's Robert Farnon's Jumping Bean with the BBC Concert Orchestra. And before that, the Pro Arte Orchestra, conducted by Gilbert Vinter, and music by Eric Coates, The Merrymakers. Talking of merrymakers, what happens in the lusty month of May, I wonder? From the original cast recording of Camelot.

the lusty month of May. Are we early or are we late? It doesn't really matter with Julie Andrews in charge, with the ensemble behind her, from the original cast recording of Camelot going back to around about 1959, 1960-ish. We'll have other music from stage and screen scattered through the show today, like this medley from Fiddler on the Roof with the Northern Rivers Symphony Orchestra.

Medley of favourites from Fiddler on the Roof with Northern Rivers Symphony Orchestra, recorded in concert at QPAC going back to around about 2006. And the orchestra conducted by Barry Singh. We'll have more music of the sweet style a little bit later on. South Pacific with London Symphony Orchestra. Also a double play from the Queensland Orchestra. And lots of other favourites and maybe one or two that you haven't heard for a while. Like this one, it keeps coming back and back and back. Tricia Crowe, she's somewhere over the rainbow.

0: Sarah Brightman and Cliff Richard with my personal favourite version of All I Ask of You from Phantom of the Opera by Andrew Lloyd Webber. And before that, Tricia Crowe was Somewhere Over the Rainbow. 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

Ian Sutherland's Concert Orchestra with Trevor Duncan's The Girl from Corsica. Sort of mysterious, haunting almost. I wonder what she's all about, The Girl from Corsica. And before that, we heard Sea Songs by Ralph Vaughan Williams with the Royal Philharmonic Orchestra. You're on Morning Light on MBS Light Digital Radio. Thank you for being with us.

the brother and sister team of Rosario and Anna Maria La Spina, and that is La Spina with the Melbourne Symphony Orchestra and The Prayer, one of those modern-day anthems written by David Foster and Carol Bayer-Sager. I was lucky enough to interview both Anna Maria and Rosario separately, and just prior to that album, it came out in 2010. That is a bit scary when you think about it. A lot of other things are scary too. We need stars. What will the stars bring us, I wonder? This is Michael Falzon, music from Les Mis. Yeah.

0: Stars from Les Mis, the late Michael Falzon, on Morning Light. Almost at the end of the first hour, but who's counting?
1: Join Queensland Symphony Orchestra for an evening of musical storytelling, Scheherazade, on the 16th and 17th of October at the Concert Hall QPAC. Led by conductor Otto Torsk, the concert opens with the atmospheric Release by Ella Masons, a rising voice in Australian music. Then celebrated Australian pianist Piers Lane takes to the stage for the folk-tinged charm of Grieg's Piano Concerto, one of the most beloved concertos in the repertoire. Finally, the full force of the orchestra performs Rimsky-Korsakov's Scheherazade with concertmasters Natsuko Yoshimoto's solo violin as the voice of Scheherazade herself, spinning her story through each movement. Don't miss Queensland Symphony Orchestra's Scheherazade on the 16th and 17th of October at the Concert Hall QPAC. Book now at qso.com.au or call the QSO box office on 3833 5044. 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

0: Happy Tards on a Monday morning from Frank Perkins and his Pops Orchestra. That's called Barbara. And before that, Reg Owen and his orchestra with Bambolina. Is that a person's name, I wonder? It could be. Maybe, possibly. It's right on 10 o'clock here at Morning Light on MBS Light.
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